Curio with Bem Queer, preceded by Sudan Archives delivering that track called Glorious, and then we launched the 2 a.m. hour completely uninterrupted with Collect 200 telling everybody to pull up. And I'm glad you pulled up with me on the late night, and as you know, late nights are great nights when you tuned in to Sleeplets with your man DJ JoJo, the one and only Nighthawk. Right now, we're going to keep the tempo locked in. This one's Almost AM with Lip Service.

The sounds of Magda asking the big question, Vizo. Right before that, we heard another local talent known as Tav with I Found You, Just How Can I Cope? And then, right now, we're going to slide into something completely different. We're going to change the sonic texture to round out the block of music coming your way. We got some Waza project with this one called Bleeding Gold.

Shai Talon and the Bonxies with Vina Linian. Before that, we had Spilief with Nazare, produced by Clap2. Now, what do Spilief and Shai Talon have in common? They are Austrian homegrown artists. And if you want to find out more about Austrian homegrown artists, I say it all the time, Austrian people, support your local Austrian artists. And how can you do that? You can check out Sound Park. It's your place for homegrown music, fm4.orf.at/soundpark, and find out how many different great talents and all different kinds of music you have right here in your country, in all styles of music, hip-hop, rock, singer-songwriter, electronica, all of it, you name it, it's going to have it there, some Austrian homegrown music courtesy of Sound Park. Speaking of Austrian homegrown music, some Pippi and Resi Reiner in just a little bit, but first, here's Anthea with this one called Catalog.

and Rezi Reiner with Blödsinn, and we are about 15 minutes before the end of that 2 o'clock hour. And coming up at 3, we're going to find out what's hot with FM4 Hot List coming your way at 3. And then at 4, FM4 going to rock your body with FM4 Rocks. So for all you late night people, stick around. We got some great programming coming your way. Plus, I still got a whole block of music coming your way. Going to give you some Denzel Curry before we get over to those programs. Plus, right now, here's a little something coming from Vicky. This one's Fallen. I'll see you at 5 a.m. for Morgengrauen.

let's get the party started. 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That's when I knew that your heart was scarring. Friends to lovers need a part to star in. Like, wait, babe, let me

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1: It's Morgengrauen time. Let's get it started with a perfectly titled track. Here's Kids Don't Smoke with Tuesday Morning.
2: All right, this is the plan. We get in there and get wrecked. Then we'll eat a pork pie. And we'll drop a couple of 7s or 50s each. Means we'll miss out Monday, but come out smiling.
3: Smite them.

That was Bonjour with How Long Is Forever. Before that, we had Wolf Alice with White Horses. And starting off the Morgan Grauen Adventure for this Tuesday, the 16th of June, 2026, we had Kids Don't Smoke with Tuesday Morning. And that's exactly what it is. It's Tuesday morning. Good morning, everybody. Welcome to Morgan Grauen. It's your man, DJ JoJo, the one and only Nighthawk, who is now the early bird. Stick around. I got a lot of music between now and 6 in the morning. Gonna have some Daddy Fryer for you. I'm gonna have some Daniela Lalita. I'm also gonna be giving you the sounds of Jiggets and Charlotte Plank. I've got Anomalie. I've got Pamela. I've got some Layla, Bounty Dave. And right now, we're gonna jump in to the sounds of Harry Styles. This one's Dance No More.

0: That was Daddy Fryer and Gangnamagnid with Think About Things. And notice how slowly I had to say that one. Before that, we had Chaka Khan laying down that track like sugar. And right now, we're going to dial the energy into a little sharper, more experimental space with the sounds of Daniela Lalita and Muramasa. This one's Tiroteo.
1: Mira el tiroteo que estoy armada. Esa de ahí me tiene cansada, así que la voy a

Jiggets and Charlotte Plunk with Car Crash. Before that, we had Peggy Goo with It Goes Like Na Na Na. And even before that, New York's very own Bad Bunny with DTMF. And big shout outs to Bad Bunny and all of my Boricua friends out there who just celebrated in New York. They celebrated the Puerto Rican Day Parade, and it's one of the most cultural mixtures and nice parades in New York. If you didn't catch it, you may be able to catch the highlights on one of your favorite YouTube channels or something like that. But right now, it's time to change you into a little music, a little deeply atmospheric sound. We're going into a different space. This one's going to ease you perfectly into your early morning thing. This is Anomalie with Geister.

0: that's not saying much.
1: The sounds of Pamela with Better Than Before. Right before that, we had the Wombats with Let's Dance to Joy Division, a band that had somehow managed to stay completely relevant in the indie rock scene for over 15 years. But right now, let's pull from the local Austrian crates once again. And as I always say, Austrian people, support your local Austrian music. You have such great talent right here in your country. Talent like this coming from Layla. This

Before that, we had the sounds of Layla with Small Town Big Mouth. And it's about that time, y'all. It's time for your man JoJo to stretch the arms, stretch the legs. Gonna exit stage right. Get the studio ready for the morning show, people. They're gonna be here in the booth and they're gonna give you exactly what you need to start your week off the right way. A little news, info, information, interactivity, and that FM4 sound that you know and love. Stuff like this from

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1: Good morning. It's 6 o'clock and time for the news headlines. The G7 summit continues with a focus on Ukraine, and clashes between Israel and Hezbollah continue in Lebanon. Here's Astrid Nolte with the FM4 news.
2: Thanks, Emily. The British Prime Minister Keir Starmer has said the UK will supply enriched uranium to Ukraine for its nuclear power plants and impose new sanctions against Russia. Starmer is expected to make the formal announcement at the G7 summit in France today. The BBC's Chris Mason has more.
3: Details of many of the new sanctions are expected later, but one focus will be ships moving sanctioned Russian liquefied natural gas. The Prime Minister said choking off the revenues that fuel Putin's war, as he put it, was essential, as he also set out plans to support Ukraine's energy supplies. The UK is to provide £210 million of support over the next 2 years to Ukraine's nuclear power plants, providing them with enriched uranium.
2: U.S. President Trump has asserted that ships are already moving through the Strait of Hormuz. Iranian state media say under the framework peace deal to be signed on Friday, Iran will be able to impose maritime fees on the waterway following a period of 60 days. Lawmakers on Capitol Hill have meanwhile expressed skepticism about the agreement, saying there are many unanswered questions about the deal. The Israeli military says it's intercepted several projectiles launched by Hezbollah towards an area where the IDF are operating in southern Lebanon. The Israeli Prime Minister Benjamin Netanyahu has said Israel retains the right to respond to Hezbollah attacks. NPR's Joad Riscala has more.
4: An Israeli airstrike on a vehicle in southern Lebanon killed the driver. An earlier strike in the same town of Kfar Tibnit injured a Lebanese reporter, both according to state media. After leaving the hospital, reporter Hadi Hatayat posted on X that an Israeli drone targeted him while he was, quote, clearly filming a report in an open space and marked as press. Video he posted shows him reporting on the ceasefire agreement for Iran's English-language state television network moments before he was hit. Hezbollah said it responded to Israeli attacks by targeting two Israeli tanks and a bulldozer in southern Lebanon.
0: Men's Football World Cup.
2: The sport and World Cup action continued overnight, with Spain and Cape Verde drawing 0-0, Belgium and Egypt drawing 1-1, and Iran and New Zealand drawing 2-2. France are up against Senegal tonight at 9 p.m. Austrian time. To the weather, today's forecast is partly sunny with increased cloud cover and a chance of rain in the afternoon, mainly in the mountains. Highs between 20 and 28 degrees.
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6: Ja, und während die Weltmeisterschaft weit weg über die Bühne geht, machen wir uns einfach unsere eigene Weltmeisterschaft, würde ich sagen,
1: oder? Oh ja,
6: oder?
1: What are we competing in?
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0: Diese Sendung wurde präsentiert vom Eurothermenresort Bad Schallerbach in Oberösterreich. Jetzt eine Auszeit vom Alltag im Quellenviertel genießen. Eurothermen.at.
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2: It's 7 o'clock and time for the news headlines. The US says details of the Iran deal could soon be released and former US Vice President Harris attends the Austrian World Summit. Here's Astrid Nolte with the FM4 News.
3: Thanks, Emily. The G7 summit continues today in Avignon, France, with a focus on Ukraine, and the UK Prime Minister Keir Starmer expected to announce new sanctions against Russia. US officials have meanwhile said the full text of a general framework agreement to end the war in Iran could be released in the next days. At the G7 summit, US President Trump is touting the deal, which is expected to be signed on Friday, as a victory. NPR's Daniel Kurzleben has more.
4: In general, yeah, this gives him a way to move on, in the sense that we'll see gas and diesel prices drop, but it could be weeks or more until they're even anywhere near pre-war levels. But there are more complicated questions that hover over all of this. For example, how long of a memory will Americans have for this time of high prices? And then if Trump doesn't get what he wants on the nuclear front, does he look weak? Does this hurt his party in the midterms?
3: Officials in the U.S. say 8 people have died in a B-52 bomber crash at a U.S. Air Force base in California. They say the aircraft went down during a routine test mission, with government contractors, military personnel, and 2 Boeing employees on board. They say it could take up to 6 months to complete the investigation into the crash. At the Men's Football World Cup, hundreds of people have demonstrated against the Iranian government outside the stadium in Los Angeles, where the match between Iran and New Zealand concluded with a 2-2 draw. The BBC's Shaima Khalil reports.
5: Standing outside the stadium in Los Angeles, it was hard to see how politics could be separated from Iran's opening World Cup match. A few hundred protesters gathered outside, many carrying the pre-revolutionary Line and Sun flag, which has become a symbol of opposition to the regime in Tehran. They chanted against both government and the national team, which many here see as an extension of the Islamic Republic. Inside, the mood was very different. Thousands of fans cheered on the players, many insisting they were supporting Iran, not the government.
3: And the Austrian World Summit begins today in Vienna. The annual climate conference, founded by Arnold Schwarzenegger, is marking its 10th anniversary with the motto, "We are unstoppable." Paul Brennan has more details.
6: The Austrian World Summit brings together global leaders, activists, and innovators to discuss solutions to climate change. This year's headline guest is the former U.S. Vice President Kamala Harris, who will join Arnold Schwarzenegger today for a so-called fireside chat focused on climate action, leadership responsibility, and the future of democracy. Schwarzenegger says the summit's message is about taking action rather than waiting for change. Other featured speakers include the Minnesota Governor Tim Walz and the EU Energy Commissioner Dan Jurgensen. President Alexander van der Bellen and Chancellor Christian Stocker will also be in attendance. Paul Brennan, FM 4 News.
3: To the weather, today's forecast is partly sunny with increased cloud cover and a chance of rain in the afternoon, mainly in the mountains. Highs between 20 and 28 degrees.
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1: And speaking of Mike, a different Mike. It's a great week
0: for... Speaking of animals.
1: Yes, all of the above. Listen, it's all going to come together in a second. Let us spin a web, a narrative web. It's a great week for fans of UK hip-hop in Austria, specifically fans of this guy here.
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0: So if you heard one of the animals that were crossing the streets, you can send us a WhatsApp message with your answer and let us know if you want to see the streets in Vienna tomorrow or on Thursday in Linz. So which animal did you hear? Do you want to see the streets in Vienna or in Linz? The number for all of that is 0664-828-4444.
1: 0664 828 4444 und wir lösen am Ende der Sendung auf. Das heißt, ihr habt ein bisschen Zeit zum Nachdenken.

0: It's the obligatory football spot in the FM4 Morning Show. Yes, indeed, the Men's Football World Cup is currently taking place in the United States, Canada, and...
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0: Diese Sendung wurde präsentiert vom Eurothermenresort Bad Schallerbach in Oberösterreich. Jetzt eine Auszeit vom Alltag im Quellenviertel genießen. Eurothermen.at
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2: Good morning, it's 8 o'clock and time for the news headlines. The US-Iran deal dominates G7 talks in France and the UK plans to supply Ukraine with enriched uranium. Here's Astrid Nolte with the FM4 news.
3: Thanks, Emily. U.S. Vice President J.D. Vance has said the full text of a general framework agreement to end the war in Iran could be released in the next days. U.S. President Trump is currently attending the G7 leader summit in Avignon, France, where he's touting the deal, which is expected to be formally signed on Friday, as a victory. NPR's Franco Ordonez has more.
4: President Trump met first with French President Emmanuel Macron and used the opportunity to tout the agreement that is intended to reopen the Strait of Hormuz.
5: I'm very happy to signed, the deal's all signed, and the strait is already partially open.
4: The president says the deal will ensure Iran never has a nuclear weapon and claims it will trigger an economic boon. The leaders are also expected to discuss trade, supply chain resilience, and artificial intelligence. Trump has not been as focused on the war in Ukraine, but says now that the Iran deal is finished, he will turn his focus to Ukraine.
3: On today's second day of the G7 summit, the UK Prime Minister Keir Starmer is expected to announce new sanctions against Moscow, with one focus expected to be ships moving sanctioned Russian liquefied natural gas. Starmer has also said the UK intends to supply enriched uranium to Ukraine for its nuclear power plants over the next 2 years. A report has found that trust in news globally is at its lowest point in a decade. The Reuters Institute Digital News Report tracks where and how people get their news, as well as the increased use of artificial intelligence. The BBC's Katie Razzle reports.
6: For the first time, in 2026, people across the world are more likely to access news from platforms including TikTok, Facebook, and YouTube than direct from news organizations. But according to the report, the UK bucks that trend. Trust in news has dropped to 37% globally. In the UK, it's 30%, 20 points lower than in 2016 before the Brexit referendum. Trust in public broadcasters, including the BBC, remains resilient.
3: And officials in Cuba say the number of tourists traveling to the country plummeted in the first 5 months of this year after the U.S. imposed a nearly complete oil blockade on the island. They say only around 360,000 people visited Cuba between January and May. That's fewer than half the amount of visitors recorded in the same period last year. The decline is affecting one of Cuba's main sources of revenue. To the weather, today's forecast is partly sunny with increased cloud cover and a chance of rain in the afternoon, mainly in the mountains. Highs between 20 and 28 degrees.
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8: Während sich die Staaten mit irgendwelchen Substanzen gegenseitig versorgen, versorgen wir euch
2: mit Musik,
8: Kaffee,
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8: Und das ist doch das Einzige, was man braucht zum Aufstehen.
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0: it's nothing new. Skincare is still something that dominates our social media feeds, or at least mine, I should say.
1: Mm-hmm. Wird jetzt wahrscheinlich auch wieder wichtig, wenn eine Hitzewelle kommt mit so Sonnencreme und so. Und da gibt es ja auch seit Jahren, also bei Skincare, immer wieder neue Trends wie Gua Sha oder auch Korean Skincare.
0: Big fan. Yeah, a lot of the goal or purpose of skincare is to keep your skin young, healthy, you know, prevent skin cancer, keep it hydrated, all the rest of it. But young people, and I mean really, really young people, as in pre-puberty, pre-acne kids with clear and healthy skin are also obsessed with skincare. And, well, instead of keeping their skin nice with all of these products, they might actually be ruining it.
1: Ja, Lauren Foster hat sich jetzt angesehen, wo die Grenze zwischen Hautpflege und Hautschädigung ist. Emily, aufpassen.
2: The unhealthy obsession with achieving clear, flawless skin now has a name. Cosmeticorexia. While it's not an official disorder yet, researchers believe naming this out-of-control fixation could lead to better treatment. Everyone can be affected by this obsession to have the clearest skin. However, tweens and teens are at the highest risk.
3: This is my number one product.
4: I love them.
5: Yeah, they're so refreshing.
6: This mist is so good, guys.
7: Gonna get in with Drunk Elephant, Sol Janeiro.
2: What you just heard are influencers as young as 9 going through multiple-step skincare routines. It's become a huge trend. Multiple skincare brands have been accused of targeting young people with packaging made to appeal to a younger audience, and they're selling things like K-pop Demon Hunter-themed masks or back-to-school sets. But in actual fact, children and young teens are better off without these products, as dermatologist Dr. Barbara Franz says.
8: Also grundsätzlich muss man ganz ehrlich sagen, dass Kinder, aber auch Jugendliche in der Regel bei einer gesunden Haut gar keine skincare routine brauchen.
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8: Generell kann man sagen, dass die Cremen in der Regel ihre Wirkung auf der Haut und nicht in der Haut ausüben, was ja grundsätzlich ganz gut ist, weil die Haut nicht alles aufnehmen will, was man von außen an die Haut herankommen lässt. 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
2: She also added that substances such as retinol that cause biological reactions in the skin are not good for children's skin at all. So, if I don't want to give up skincare as a part of my routine, what are things that I can use if I'm a young teen or tween?
8: Die Haut in dem Alter braucht keine Therapie, sie braucht kein Anti-Aging, sie braucht Schutz. 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Ich sage immer ab 3 Jahren.
2: So, if you're a teen or tween and want to do something good for your skin, sun cream will probably do the trick. Anything else is probably doing more harm than good. So it seems what started as a wellness trend is turning into quite the opposite.
0: Yeah, it isn't really a wellness trend anymore because, of course, on top of the damage that you can do to your skin with the wrong type and too much skincare, you can also severely damage your self-esteem by always chasing perfection that you see online. And with that, just wash your face, slap on some moisturizer and some sun cream. The rest is marketing.

0: cause life's relentless, but it's okay. 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Life's relentless, but I'm a fan. 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Cause life's relentless. Life's relentless.
1: I don't know whose idea it was to make the daytime quite so bright, but I'd like a word. Tables off the chairs, set up the bar. Remove the flies from all the blackcurrant cordial jars. Catch my reflection

0: So there were a couple of animals that were trying to cross the street there. If you heard what they were, if you can identify at least one of them, send us a WhatsApp message with your answer, and also include if you want to see the concert in Vienna tomorrow or on Thursday in Linz. The number is 0664-828-4444.
1: 0664-828-4444. Und die Auflösung gibt's dann in 30 bis 40 Minuten hier bei uns in der Morning Show.
0: Answer and also include if you want to see the concert in Vienna tomorrow or on Thursday in Linz. The number is 0664-828-4444.
1: 0664-828-4444. Und die Auflösung gibt's dann in 30 bis 40 Minuten hier bei uns in der Morning Show.

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0: Nenda Umbrella braucht man heute wahrscheinlich nur vereinzelt, muss man sagen.
1: Yes, thankfully. And good morning to everybody who's just rolling out of bed. We have a very important update for you in case you hadn't planned your summer holidays yet. Here's a potential contender to throw into the ring. Quick update on the space

0: Diese Sendung wurde präsentiert vom Eurothermenresort Bad Schallerbach in Oberösterreich. Jetzt eine Auszeit vom Alltag im Quellenviertel genießen. Eurothermen.at
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2: It's 9 o'clock and time for the news headlines. The G7 summit continues with a focus on Ukraine and UNICEF warns of climate risks for children. Here's Astrid Nolte with the FM4 news.
3: Thanks, Emily. On the second day of the G7 summit in France, the UK Prime Minister Keir Starmer is expected to announce new sanctions against Moscow, with one focus expected to be ships moving sanctioned Russian liquefied natural gas. European leaders are also expected to urge US President Trump to rethink his strategy on supporting Ukraine against Russia's invasion. The BBC's James Waterhouse reports from Evian.
4: European leaders will again try to remind Donald Trump of what they see as the importance of pushing Russia to accept a peace deal on Kyiv's terms and not pressure Ukraine to accept concessions to Moscow. Ukraine's Volodymyr Zelensky, who is also here, revealed he proposed a meeting with Vladimir Putin at the G7, which Russia was expelled from after it first seized Ukrainian territory in 2014, but said the Kremlin wasn't ready for it.
3: A new report by UNICEF says almost all of the world's children are exposed to at least one climate hazard, with as many as 1.8 billion put in danger by droughts and 1.2 billion by extreme heat. The United Nations Children's Fund says children are disproportionately affected by climate-related risks, and governments urgently need to do more to reduce their exposure. After years of disputes, the European Parliament in Strasbourg has now cleared the way for a reform of airline passenger rights. As Paul Brennan reports, the outcome is mostly good news for consumers.
5: EU member states and the European Commission had originally sought to weaken the rights of airline customers, but the European Parliament has ultimately prevailed in actually strengthening those entitlements. The new rules mean that passengers will continue to receive compensation of up to €600 if an airline is responsible for a delay of more than 3 hours. They must also be provided with a meal and, if necessary, hotel accommodation. The reforms will also ensure that families will be able to reserve adjacent seats on airplanes free of charge, and ticket prices will have to be displayed more transparently. Paul Brennan, FM4 News.
1: Men's Football World Cup.
3: To sport, and Cape Verde secured a historic point at the Men's Football World Cup on a day that saw all four games end in draws. FM4's Tom Midler has the details.
6: World Cup debutants Cape Verde claimed a memorable point against Spain. 40-year-old goalkeeper Virginia helped the Minnows frustrate the European champions in a 0-0 draw. Egypt's long wait for a World Cup win continued after they drew 1-1 against Belgium. Uruguay and Saudi Arabia also drew 1-1. The tournament's lowest-ranked team, New Zealand, struck twice thanks to former St. Pölten player Elijah Just. Iran came back to claim a 2-2 draw, with some fans displaying pre-revolutionary flags in the stands. Austria's campaign starts against Jordan tomorrow morning, with kickoff at 6 a.m. Tom Midler, FM4 News.
3: To the weather, today's forecast is partly sunny with increased cloud cover and a chance of rain in the afternoon, mainly in the mountains. Highs between 20 and 28 degrees.
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8: Mit Emily Baswan
2: und Philipp M. Berger.
8: Und ein Stündchen hätten wir noch anzubieten an diesem Dienstagmorgen.
2: Yes, mit extra Würstel?
8: Ein oder zwei, aber mit Bärchengesicht drauf.

0: So, for people who were paying very close attention, what were they?
1: Ente.
0: Quack, quack.
1: Pferd.
0: Wee.
1: Und Kuh.
2: Moo.
1: Wobei es gleich, man hat nur die Kuhglocken gehört, nicht das Moo.
0: There was a very low moo, but it was purposefully
1: so,
0: kind of
1: hidden
0: and woven in, and so we're very pleased. Lots of people had lots of very correct answers.
1: Zumindest jeder hatte ein Tier richtig, das ist super.
0: Yes, so thank you so much for playing. We had some who got very creative, who got very specific with it. They told us how many ducks and how many cows there were. Some people got a little creative in terms of what they heard. We said, someone said that they heard a whale.
1: Aber jemand hat gesagt, eine männliche Stockente, sehr spezifisch, ein Auskenner, möchte ich sagen.
0: Somebody said a crow, which is not quite right.
1: Eine Kröte war leider auch nicht dabei, wo ich es sehr schön fände.
0: Yeah, so the answers were yes, a duck, a horse, a cow wanted to cross the road. So many people sent in their answers. Thank you so much for playing.
1: Yes.
0: Unfortunately, we had a limited number of tickets to give away. The winners have received their message.
1: Wer hat gewonnen?
0: Ruth and...
1: Kathi, oder?
0: Kathi, exactly.
1: Herzlichen Glückwunsch. Bitte schreibt uns euren Namen. Und für alle, die nicht gewonnen haben, morgen geht's weiter.
0: Ja, we got tickets all week. We got tickets all week.
1: Here you go. Und für alle, die jetzt die Streets hören wollen, hier sind sie jetzt oder nochmal mit Fit, but you know it.

0: Diese Sendung wurde präsentiert vom Eurothermenresort Bad Schallerbach in Oberösterreich. Jetzt eine Auszeit vom Alltag im Quellenviertel genießen. Eurothermen.at.
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1: And time for the news headlines. The G7 summit continues with a focus on Ukraine. And the U.S. says details of the Iran deal may soon be released. Here's Astrid Nolte and the FM4 news.
3: Thanks, Reem. European leaders are expected to urge U.S. President Trump to rethink his strategy on supporting Ukraine against Russia's invasion on the second day of the G7 summit in France. Ukraine's President Volodymyr Zelensky is attending the meeting, seeking to discuss a new impetus to try to end the war amid bolstered support and fresh sanctions against Russia. Our correspondent Ross Cullen has more from Evian.
4: Ahead of traveling here to Evian, the US leader held an hour-long call with President Putin, a conversation which came after the Ukrainian leader had sent an open letter to his Russian counterpart calling for face-to-face talks to end the war. The European leaders attending the summit will attempt to coax Donald Trump to force more pressure on Moscow, with the US president signaling that he is ready to work more intensively on Ukraine now that the US-Iran peace deal has been agreed. The G7 prime ministers, presidents and chancellor will also hold talks on Tuesday with the leaders from the UAE, Qatar and Egypt to further scrutinize the deal between Washington and Tehran. Ross Cullen, Evian.
3: The G7 leaders are also expected to urge the U.S. to avoid a superficial deal to end the war with Tehran. U.S. Vice President Vance has said the memorandum of understanding includes the return of nuclear inspectors to Iran, and the full text could be released in the next days. Lawmakers on Capitol Hill from both sides of the aisle have said they need more information about the deal. At the Men's World Cup, hundreds have demonstrated against the Iranian government outside the LA stadium where Iran and New Zealand faced off in a 2-2 draw. The BBC's Shaima Khalil talks about the Iranian team's challenges.
5: Los Angeles is actually nicknamed Tarantulas because this is home to the biggest Iranian community outside of Iran. And many of them are angry at the team, but they're also up against what's happening at home. And they're also up against the U.S. authorities' visa issues and the fact that they play here and they're based in Mexico. And then you get closer and it gets more complicated because I've spoken to people inside the stadium who were cheering for the team, crying when the national anthem was played. But then they were telling me, look, we do not support the government, but we love this game and we love this team and we're here for our country.
3: And Democrat California Governor Gavin Newsom has said he's being investigated by the U.S. Justice Department in response to his opposition to President Trump. NPR's Guy Maserati reports.
6: In a video released Monday, Newsom says federal agents have contacted friends and demanded records.
7: Donald Trump isn't just coming after me because of my mean tweets. He's coming after me because I'm considering running for president.
6: The governor's office says federal agents are also looking into the work of Newsom's wife, filmmaker Jennifer Siebel Newsom.
3: To the weather, today's forecast is partly sunny with increased cloud cover and a chance of rain in the afternoon, mainly in the mountains. Highs between 20 and 28 degrees.
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Yes, Anthea and Catalog. You know what? I like a song that has the see you next Tuesday word in it. Sex feces. Hi, everybody. 12 minutes past 10 o'clock right here on Radio FM Fia with me, Reem, and I'm so excited. And I just can't hide it. Why? Because I'm going to see a concert tonight at the Arena in Vienna. Yes, that in itself is kind of like, whoa, because, you know, I'm kind of like a not in the mood for crowds lately, but doesn't matter because I am an Empyrean. What's that? Those are fans of Empire of the Sun. Yeah, the band. Empire of the Sun, I love them so much. Have I bought white and black makeup so that I can do my face like Luke Steele and also force my friends who are coming to the concert with me to do it? Yes. Have I bought some spiky crown headgear to go along with the costume? Yes. Have I gotten out all the kimonos I own? Yes, definitely I have. I'm so looking forward. More about Empire of the Sun coming up after this.

I love it so much. No, no punch and bounce featuring Bex. And that is a fantastic workout song, by the by, or if you just like bouncing around. All right. So 16 minutes past 10 o'clock. And, you know, I was talking about Empire of the Sun earlier, and now I'd like to expand a little bit. You know, the Australians' Empire of the Sun are a very important part of the whole indie pop stuff that came out of the 2000s that are very important and super influential, like right now still.

0: The music of Empire of the Sun is characterized by dreamy soundscapes, electronic beats, and futuristic aesthetics. They combine pop music with elements of dance, indie, and new wave.
1: Yes.
0: Mein 80er Herz. Okay, and also they are into glam rock and, yeah, like I mentioned, 80s aesthetics, right? Their songs often feel like the soundtrack to an imaginative journey between reality and science fiction. After a long break, the group has been active again for 2 years and is releasing new records. The electronic indie poppers are currently on the Ask That God tour. And tonight they're playing an FM4 Indiekiste concert at the Arena in Vienna. I will be there with my spiky crown on and my white eye makeup that is reminiscent, by the way, of 80s icon Adam Ant. Lucas Steele, lead singer of Empire of the Sun. I know what you did. And I love it. If you can't make it tonight, don't you worry about it. Here they are, Empire of the Sun and Alive, right here on Radio FM4.

that was Love Head and Summer Wind. Before the Summer Wind, haben wir gehört von Joe. Basic Being Basic. All right, 27 minutes past 10 o'clock. On the turntables now, a breakout alternative pop and urban track by Austrian singer and producer Mavi Phoenix. It was released back in March of 2017. And you know what I like about this song, aside from everything? I also like the fact that it mixes English and Spanish lyrics. Weil mag das, wenn man die Sprachen ein bisschen durchmixt. You know what I mean? Here it is, Mavi Phoenix and Aventura. Hey.

You make me feel like I'm running with my eyes closed. My First Time is the name of the band. The Kids Are was the name of that track. Before that, we heard a gorgeous song from Lola Young called From Down Here. And on the turntables now, a little Oero Toero, if you don't mind, featuring Ninjare D'Angelo. You know what? I noticed that the former California governor, an action movie star, Arnold Schwarzenegger, and the former U.S. Vice President Kamala Harris

They are in Vienna at the moment at the Austrian World Summit. And when I saw footage of them, I was reminded, oh yeah, they asked me to host that back in 2017. I started by saying, I came here on my bike. And then I looked at Arnold in the audience and I said, and what about you? I was never invited back.

0: Autogrill. Thank you, Euro Toro and Ninjare D'Angelo. Love that song. It always makes me smile. 1048, also making me smile. The ability to present new music, which we have a jingle for.
1: F-F-M-M. Feel fresh.
0: Okay, thank you very much. Yes, fresh music. Kofi Owusu-Ansa, known professionally as Genesis Owusu, is from Ghana, also from Australia. Yes, you can hyphenate your cultural influence, I guess you could say. He is the younger brother of fellow hip-hop rapper Citizen K. All right, on the turntables now, fresh track from Genesis Owusu. It's called Big Dog.

0: Diese Sendung wurde präsentiert von der Montanuniversität Leoben. Technik ist dein Ding. 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Versetz Berge.
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1: 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And former U.S. Vice President Harris attends the Austrian World Summit. 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
3: Thanks, Reem. On the second day of the G7 summit in France, the UK Prime Minister Keir Starmer is expected to announce new sanctions against Moscow, with one focus expected to be ships moving sanctioned Russian liquefied natural gas. European leaders are also expected to urge US President Trump to rethink his strategy on supporting Ukraine against Russia's invasion. The BBC's James Waterhouse has more.
4: Against the calm waters of Lake Geneva, fierce diplomacy is taking place. European leaders will again try to remind Donald Trump of what they see as the importance of pushing Russia to accept a peace deal on Kyiv's terms and not pressure Ukraine to accept concessions to Moscow. Ukraine's Volodymyr Zelensky, who is also here, revealed he proposed a meeting with Vladimir Putin at the G7, but said the Kremlin wasn't ready for it. Mr. Zelensky has already called for a decisive response to the latest wave of Russian strikes that killed at least 11 people in his country.
3: The Israeli military says it's carried out strikes on what it called terrorists who approached its soldiers in southern Lebanon. The fighting between Israel and the Iran-backed group has continued despite Iran's insistence that a ceasefire in Lebanon must be part of the agreement with U.S. President Trump. The Israeli Prime Minister Benjamin Netanyahu has meanwhile said Israel retains the right to respond to Hezbollah attacks. NPR's Joad Riscala has more.
5: An Israeli airstrike on a vehicle in southern Lebanon killed the driver. An earlier strike in the same town of Kfar Tibnit injured a Lebanese reporter, both according to state media. After leaving the hospital, reporter Hadi Hatet posted on X that an Israeli drone targeted him while he was, quote, clearly filming a report in an open space and marked as press. Hezbollah said it responded to Israeli attacks by targeting two Israeli tanks and a bulldozer in southern Lebanon.
3: And the Austrian World Summit begins in Vienna today. The annual climate conference, founded by Arnold Schwarzenegger, is marking its 10th anniversary with the motto, "We are unstoppable." Paul Brennan has more details.
6: The Austrian World Summit brings together global leaders, activists, and innovators to discuss solutions to climate change. This year's headline guest is the former U.S. Vice President Kamala Harris, who will join Arnold Schwarzenegger today for a so-called fireside chat focused on climate action, leadership responsibility, and the future of democracy. Schwarzenegger says the summit's message is about taking action rather than waiting for change. Other featured speakers include the Minnesota Governor Tim Walz and the EU Energy Commissioner Dan Jurgensen. President Alexander van der Bellen and Chancellor Christian Stocker will also be in attendance. Paul Brennan, FM 4 News.
3: To the weather, today's forecast is partly sunny with increased cloud cover and a chance of rain in the afternoon, mainly in the mountains. Highs between 20 and 28 degrees.
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10: Mit Reem Higassi.

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And that track is called Dance, and lots of people are using it on Insta and TikTok and the socials when they're making their reels. I kind of hate you, but it doesn't matter. Let me dance. Oh, which brings us very nicely to this. Ich tanze nur aus Höflichkeit. Title of the debut single des gleichnamigen EPs of the Viennese indie duo Gespenst. The duo, Elias Hirschl and Christopher Hütmannsberger. You know what? Speaking of Elias, he's done another little project-y thing and it's very cute. It's coming up after this one. Ich tanze nur aus Höflichkeit, okay?

0: I love taking measures. 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

0: Are you happy now?
1: Big question. Thanks a lot, Lucky Lee. Now I got to think about that. Before that, we had Arai and Little Stupid Boy. 26 minutes past 11 o'clock, as good a time as any to play a massive hit, courtesy of the Chemical Brothers, along with Q-Tip, which is exactly what my haircut looks right now. Don't like it. Anyways, getting back to this track called Go, it comes to us from the year 2015. Massive, huge hit. You know what? Je weniger ich darüber spreche, desto mehr können wir jetzt sofort reinhören.
2: Can't think.
1: Oh, yeah.
2: Can't sleep.
1: Mm-hmm.
2: Can't breathe.
1: Let's go!

Strong finish. That was Purple and Cold Shot Lover at 44 minutes past 11 o'clock. All right, guys, guess what? It's Madonna time. Are you in the mood for some Madonna? It's a little joke, sorry. Madonna, obviously. Love Sensation, a house-inspired dance pop single. It came out just on, I guess, the 4th of June, so a couple days ago, really, 12 days ago or something. All right, so it's off of her 15th studio album, Confessions 2. The rollout for the promotion has been everywhere. Let's have a listen to this second single off of Confessions 2. You know what? I went to Confessions 1 tour. I was at the concert back in the day, I think it was 2015, in Rome. And she was so, well, I mean, vocally, but like physically dancing, oh, it was amazing. Now, Love Sensation.

0: Wow, okay. Love Sensation, second single off of Confessions 2. New music courtesy of Madonna. Madonna!
1: What the fuck do you think you're doing?
0: Oh.

0: Diese Sendung wurde präsentiert von der Montanuniversität Leoben. Technik ist dein Ding. Alles zu deinem Studium gibt's am Infotag an der Montanuniversität Leoben am 19. Juni. Versetz Berge.
1: It's just gone past 12 midday.
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1: 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Europe pushes for Trump's support on Ukraine. And police rescue cats from being on the menu in Vietnam. 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
3: On the second day of the G7 summit in France, European leaders will urge Donald Trump to rethink his strategy on U.S. support for Ukraine. Ukraine's President Volodymyr Zelensky is attending the meeting amid bolstered support and fresh sanctions against Russia. FM4's Ross Cullen has more from Evian.
4: Ahead of traveling here to Evian, the U.S. leader held an hour-long call with President Putin, a conversation which came after the Ukrainian leader had sent an open letter to his Russian counterpart calling for face-to-face talks to end the war. European leaders attending the summit will attempt to coax Donald Trump to force more pressure on Moscow, with the US president signaling that he is ready to work more intensively on Ukraine now that the US-Iran peace deal has been agreed. The G7 prime ministers, presidents and chancellor will also hold talks on Tuesday with the leaders from the UAE, Qatar and Egypt to further scrutinize the deal between Washington and Tehran. Ross Cullen, Evian.
3: The G7 leaders also are expected to call on Donald Trump to avoid what they see as a superficial peace deal to end the war with Iran. The U.S. president says a memorandum of understanding has already been signed, but critics say it's short on detail and Trump may be giving too much to Iran in order to speed up the reopening of the Strait of Hormuz. The Austrian World Summit begins in Vienna today. The annual climate conference, founded by Arnold Schwarzenegger, brings together global leaders, activists and innovators to discuss solutions on climate change. This year's headline guest is the former US Vice President Kamala Harris. Dozens of cat owners in Vietnam have been reunited with their pets after police arrested members of a feline theft ring. The gang had reportedly stolen hundreds of animals from the streets and was selling them as food to restaurants. More from the BBC's Paul Moss.
5: Cat and also dog-based dishes appear on many restaurant menus in Vietnam, and traders are supposed to have certificates proving where the meat comes from. But that didn't stop a gang based in Ho Chi Minh City. They were setting out at night equipped with nets to capture pets who were out on the street. Police who arrested them found hundreds of living animals, as well as dozens of dead ones kept on ice. Animal rights groups say the illegal trafficking of cats is widespread in Vietnam and that they're often transported long distances in cruel conditions.
3: This afternoon's weather, cloud will move in from the west, bringing some rain showers and isolated thunderstorms across the country by this evening. Highs are ranging from 20 to 28 degrees.
1: Thanks, Paul. I'm saying nothing.
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1: I am indeed here, bis 1, along with Edwin Rosen. He's here to throw things off balance. Is everyone on balance? No? Vertigo?

0: All right. I like that guitar-driven rock pop. That was Ill Peach and Small Talk. And before that, we had Little Mila and Grills. It's 12 minutes past 12 noon. And you know what? I mean, I'm at the age now where a lot of my cousins' kids come to visit me in Vienna. I have a guest room and they're like, oh yeah. And they're like in their maybe late teens, early 20s. And whenever they show up, I'm always amazed at how much skincare they have with them. You know, when I was their age, like if I had skincare, it was like some beat up old thing of something that I bought somewhere, cream to put on my face. So the reason I'm telling you this is because skincare is like a major thing, and it should be. But there's this thing called cosmeticorexia. Have you heard about it? Well, my colleague, my friend, Lauren Foster, she's here to clear things up.
1: The unhealthy obsession with achieving clear, flawless skin now has a name: cosmeticorexia. While it's not an official disorder yet, researchers believe naming this out-of-control fixation could lead to better treatment. Everyone can be affected by this obsession to have the clearest skin. However, tweens and teens are at the highest risk.
2: This is my number one product.
3: I love them.
4: Yeah, they're so refreshing.
5: This mist is so good, guys.
6: Gonna get in with Drunk Elephant, Sol Janeiro.
1: What you just heard are influencers as young as 9 going through multiple-step skincare routines. It's become a huge trend. Multiple skincare brands have been accused of targeting young people with packaging made to appeal to a younger audience, and they're selling things like K-pop Demon Hunter-themed masks or back-to-school sets. But in actual fact, children and young teens are better off without these products, as dermatologist Dr. Barbara Franz says.
7: Also grundsätzlich muss man ganz ehrlich sagen, dass Kinder, aber auch Jugendliche in der Regel bei einer gesunden Haut gar keine skincare routine brauchen.
1: So when it comes to teens and tweens, what harm can using a lot of skincare products do?
7: Generell kann man sagen, dass die Cremen in der Regel ihre Wirkung auf der Haut und nicht in der Haut ausüben, was ja grundsätzlich ganz gut ist, weil die Haut nicht alles aufnehmen will, was man von außen an die Haut herankommen lässt. 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
1: She also added that substances such as retinol that cause biological reactions in the skin are not good for children's skin at all. So if I don't want to give up skincare as a part of my routine, what are things that I can use if I'm a young teen or tween?
7: Die Haut in dem Alter braucht keine Therapie, sie braucht kein Anti-Aging, sie braucht Schutz. 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Ich sage immer ab 3 Jahren.
1: So if you're a teen or tween and want to do something good for your skin, sun cream will probably do the trick. Anything else is probably doing more harm than good. So it seems what started as a wellness trend is turning into quite the opposite.
0: Okay, now we know. Thank you very much, Lauren. Yeah, sunscreen. For real. The earlier you start with the sunscreen, the happier you will be later on in life. Believe me, Tante Rime knows.

I love that song so much. It's so pretty to me. I like the melody of it. Avalon Emerson and The Charm. Well, that makes sense because it is quite charming. And that track there called Eden. You know what else is charming? I have a little guest coming in. Well, I shouldn't say a little guest because my guest is taller than I am. And I'm actually a tall person. Yes, well, I bet you're curious now, right? Here's Frank Ocean and Lost, and after this one, a little chit-chat.

0: is the substance.
1: Okay, I always have to wait for that little blurb at the end of that gorgeous song, Frank Ocean and Lost, at 32 minutes past 12 midday. You know that thing where you meet somebody and you're like, oh my God, I love this person's story and this person's vibe. You know what? That's what happened to me when I met Leo. Hi, Leo.
2: Hi.
1: That was your introduction. How are you?
2: I'm fine. I'm a bit excited, but I'm looking forward.
1: Yeah, you're excited to be on the radio?
2: Yes.
1: Okay, cool. Leo, tell me a little bit about yourself. What is it about you that made me go, hey, this is an interesting person?
2: Well, I'm Leo Ebenstein. I'm nicht-binäre artist and I do green graffiti, nachhaltige street art, und bin auch noch Curator von Occupy the Gaze, einem kollektiven, multidisziplinären Ausstellungsformat von Flinters und queeren Artists. Und wir haben am 2.7. Finissage im Atlas, Neustiftgasse 51, mit Drag-Shows, Musik, Artist-Talks und Community.
1: Right, so great thing happening there, obviously, in Vienna. And when you say that you're a green graffiti artist, okay, Nachhaltigkeit, I get that. So that means like your chalk comes off in the rain, or like, explain more, please.
2: Like I'm using natürliche mm-hmm. Farben, Wandfarben aus mineralischen Pigmenten und pflanzlichen Bindemitteln, ganz natürlich ohne Plastik und Aerosol.
1: I love that so much. That's so cool. All right, I'll tell you what, I'm going to play a little track right now. Can you just give us the Eckdaten again of the Flinter-Sache?
2: It's called Occupy the Gaze. Im Atlas ist die Finissage am 2.7. Neustiftgasse 51 im 7. Bezirk.
1: Nice. And if people need more information for that?
2: Go to Instagram.
1: Yeah, and what should they look for at Instagram?
2: To Leo_Ebenstein oder Occupy the Gaze.
1: All right, perfect. How do you feel about Billie Eilish?
2: Let's go, I love her.
1: Okay, are you feeling a little peckish because she's got some lunch for us?
2: Yay.
1: Thank you, Leo.
2: Thank you so much.

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1: Es ist 13 Uhr, das sind die Schlagzeilen. Trump trifft Zelensky beim Gipfel der G7-Staaten und die EU stärkt Rechte von Flugreisenden. Hier ist Paul Brennan mit den FM4 News. Hey Paul.
2: Hi Melissa. European leaders at the G7 summit in France are expected to try to urge Donald Trump to rethink his strategy on the conflict in Ukraine. They'll stress the need to push Russia to accept a peace deal on Kyiv's terms, rather than pressure Ukraine to accept concessions to Moscow. The Ukrainian president, Volodymyr Zelensky, is attending the G7 meeting and is reported to have met with Trump on the sidelines. More from the BBC's Christian Fraser in Evian.
3: We had something to watch this morning in the way that President Zelensky was greeted. President Macron was caught on a hot mic moment talking to President Zelensky about his relationship with Donald Trump. President Macron wants to bring the two sides together today, wants President Trump to re-engage in the peace process.
2: Meanwhile, the G7 leaders are also expected to urge Trump to avoid what they see as a superficial peace deal to end the war with Iran. His vice president, J.D. Vance, says that Pacific terms are yet to be agreed and that the full text will be published in the next few days.
4: Over the past 3 weeks, we've gotten more oil out of the Strait of Hormuz under the supervision of United States Central Command than we had the first 3 months of this operation. That means the Iranians' leverage was reducing by the day, and I think that's why we've cut what is fundamentally a good deal for the American people, assuming the Iranians follow through.
2: The European Parliament in Strasbourg has cleared the way for a reform of airline passenger rights, and as Astrid Nolte reports, the outcome is good news for consumers.
5: EU member states and the European Commission had originally sought to weaken the rights of airline customers, but the European Parliament has ultimately prevailed in strengthening those entitlements. The new rules mean that passengers will continue to receive compensation of up to 600 euros if an airline is responsible for a delay of more than 3 hours. In that case, they must also be provided with a meal and, if necessary, hotel accommodation. The reforms also ensure that families will be able to reserve adjacent seats on flights free of charge, and ticket prices will have to be displayed more transparently. Astrid Nolte, FM4 News.
2: This afternoon's weather, cloud will move in from the west, bringing some rain showers and isolated thunderstorms across the country by this evening. Highs are ranging from 20 to 28 degrees.
1: Danke, Paul. Hallihallo und einen entspannten Dienstagnachmittag an diesem 16.06.2026. Peter Thiel beschwört heute sicher wieder den Antichristen herauf. Ihr hört FM4 Hot. Wir sprechen heute über neue Musik von Steve Lacy, über Bibi Richer, über Blumengarten. Melissa Erhardt, mein Name, und das hier ist Car Crash. Car Crash.

lost, lost, I get lost. Tracing steps that we have crossed, breaking down these empty walls, waiting for the curtain call. Lost, lost, I get lost, out of place here, I suppose. Chasing down these highs and lows, waiting.

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1: Ja, es ist 14 Uhr, hier sind die Schlagzeilen. Trump fordert Russland zur Einigung mit der Ukraine auf und Austrian World Summit in Wien eröffnet. Hier ist Shane O'Callaghan mit den FM4 News.
2: Thanks, Heinz. The US President Donald Trump has expressed his displeasure with the way Israel has handled Lebanon. He told reporters at the G7 meeting of industrialized nations that Israel's Prime Minister Benjamin Netanyahu needed to be more responsible. Trump said too many people have been killed in Lebanon and Israel didn't need to knock down an apartment block every time it's looking for someone from Hezbollah.
3: I've had a great relationship with Bibi, but now Bibi has to be more responsible with respect to Lebanon. Lebanon used to be a great country. It was a country where you had professors, doctors, lawyers. The great intellect was in Lebanon. Now it's terrible. I would say of all countries, they've been treated the worst.
2: Earlier, Netanyahu said Israel would remain in Lebanon despite it being included in the peace deal between the U.S. and Iran. President Trump has called on Russia to make a peace deal with Ukraine following a meeting with Ukrainian President Volodymyr Zelensky and other G7 leaders on the sidelines of the summit in France. Trump said he would do what he can to end the war. Convincing the U.S. to support Ukraine was expected to be a key goal for European leaders at the G7. The EU has continued to offer aid to the Ukrainians and apply pressure on Moscow via sanctions in the absence of support from the United States. The Austrian World Summit has been taking place in Vienna today. The annual climate conference, founded by Arnold Schwarzenegger, is marking its 10th anniversary with the motto, "We are unstoppable." FM4's Paul Brennan reports.
4: The Austrian World Summit brings together global leaders, activists, and innovators to discuss solutions to climate change. This year's headline guest was the former U.S. Vice President Kamala Harris, who joined Arnold Schwarzenegger on stage for a so-called fireside chat focused on climate action and the future of democracy. Harris criticized the war in the Middle East, saying the conflict had changed nothing despite costing billions of dollars. Schwarzenegger said the war could be seen as an opportunity as it triggered an economic crisis that's encouraged world leaders to switch to clean energy sources as soon as possible. Paul Brennan, FM4 News.
2: And trust in news in Austria has remained stable compared with 2025. The Reuters Digital News report for 2026 found that 40% of Austrian adults say they generally trust the news. That's slightly above the international average of 37%. ORF News was rated the most trustworthy Austrian source, with over 65% of respondents expressing trust in it. The report suggests that the media has regained some of the public trust it had lost during the pandemic. Now to the weather. Sunshine gives way to increasing cloud from the west this afternoon, with scattered showers and isolated thunderstorms. Highs are ranging from 20 to 28 degrees.
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1: Hey, schön, dass ihr da seid. 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Heinz Reich hier am Mikrofon. 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
2: 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Hier ist Shane O'Callaghan mit den FM4 News.
3: Thanks, Heinz. The G7 nations have agreed at their summit in Evian, France, to increase pressure on Russia to negotiate an end to its war in Ukraine. Diplomatic sources say the leaders, including U.S. President Donald Trump, have agreed to impose new sanctions on Moscow, particularly in the oil and natural gas sectors. Ukraine is also expected to receive continued support for its air defense capabilities. President Trump has expressed his displeasure with the way Israel has handled Lebanon. He told reporters at the G7 that Israel's Prime Minister Benjamin Netanyahu needed to be more responsible. Trump said too many people have been killed in Lebanon, and Israel didn't need to knock down an apartment block every time it's looking for someone from Hezbollah.
4: I'm not happy with the way Israel has handled themselves with Lebanon and with Hezbollah. They should have been able to do the job faster. It just goes on forever. And when that happens, it throws a negative light on the big deal, and that's the deal with Iran.
3: Earlier, Netanyahu said Israel would remain in Lebanon despite it being included in the peace deal between the U.S. and Iran. The Central Bank of Japan has raised interest rates to the highest level in 30 years after the U.S. war with Iran increased the cost of living. The BBC's Kurumi Mori has more.
5: To remember, before the conflict, Japan imported 90% of its oil from the Middle East. And so the central bank says the higher fuel costs have been impacting consumers and businesses alike, really pushing up those prices. They're now signaling further policy normalization that really started back in 2024. Now, BOJ is indicating it would keep tightening the policy gradually, not aggressively. We know markets do not like surprises, but Japan stocks are up after the decision.
3: And South African jazz legend Abdullah Ibrahim has died at the age of 91. According to his family, Ibrahim passed away after a short illness in Bavaria, where he had made his home. The musician, who was born in Cape Town in 1934, first became known as Dollar Brand before converting to Islam in 1968. He's regarded as one of South Africa's most influential artists. In 1994, he performed at the inauguration of President Nelson Mandela. Now to the weather. Tomorrow's weather is changeable with a mix of sunshine and cloud, scattered showers and isolated thunderstorms throughout the country. Very warm with highs ranging from 22 to 30 degrees.
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2: Ja, wie meine Frisur ausschaut, das juckt niemanden beim Radio, aber die Worte sollten schon nicht komplett verknotet rausgehen, wie in diesem Jingle hier. Heinz Reich hier am Mikrofon, ich wünsche euch einen wunderschönen Dienstagnachmittag.

0: let them trouble you. 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
1: Don't let it get to
0: just
1: you.
0: Know that they miserable.
1: Miserable.
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1: Diese Sendung wurde präsentiert von BioLife Plasmazentren. 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
3: Es ist 16 Uhr, hier sind die Schlagzeilen. G7-Staaten verstärken Druck auf Russland. Und Trump kritisiert Israels Vorgehen im Libanon. 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
4: Thanks, Heinz. The G7 nations have agreed at their summit in Evian, France, to increase pressure on Russia to negotiate an end to its war in Ukraine. Diplomatic sources say the leaders, including U.S. President Donald Trump, have agreed to impose new sanctions on Moscow. Ukraine is also expected to receive continued support for its air defense capabilities. The Ukrainian President Volodymyr Zelensky spoke to reporters after meeting with his G7 counterparts.
5: We spoke about negotiations with Russians, potential negotiations with Russians. We spoke about middle strikes and long range, the situation with Russian losses, economy, and etc. Good news, first of all, that yes, Putin has to stop this war. And I have unanimity from all the leaders and EU presidents.
4: President Trump has criticized Israel for how it's handled Lebanon. He told reporters at the G7 that Israel's Prime Minister Benjamin Netanyahu needed to be more responsible. Earlier, Netanyahu said Israel would remain in Lebanon despite it being included in the peace deal between the U.S. and Iran. Iranian Foreign Minister Abbas Araghchi has warned that any attack on Lebanese territory or a continued presence there would be considered a violation of the agreement. The BBC's John Donison has more.
6: Overnight, Israel's military confirmed it had carried out several strikes on what it called terrorists who were approaching its soldiers. Israel says it killed 4 people in those strikes. Hezbollah then responded by saying it fired missiles and drones at Israeli forces. Now, Iran has insisted that Lebanon must be part of the agreement, but last night, Israel's Prime Minister Benjamin Netanyahu told reporters he would not be withdrawing his forces from southern Lebanon, and they would maintain operational freedom to do what was necessary to target Hezbollah.
4: The European Parliament has approved a controversial trade deal with the United States. As part of the agreement, the U.S. will impose a 15% tariff on most EU imports, while the EU will lift its tariffs on a number of U.S. products. The deal also includes a safeguard mechanism which would allow Europe to reimpose tariffs if the U.S. violates it. It will now head to the Council for final approval. And trust in news in Austria has remained stable compared with 2025. The Reuters digital news report for 2026 found that 40% of Austrian adults say they generally trust the news. That's slightly above the international average of 37%. ORF News was rated the most trustworthy Austrian source, with over 65% of respondents expressing trust in it. Now to the weather. Tomorrow's forecast is changeable with a mix of sunshine and cloud. Scattered showers and isolated thunderstorms throughout the country. Very warm with highs ranging from 22 to 30 degrees.
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0: Bitches that underestimated me, you've come out the end of this well rested, I see. You were chilling in the sun, I got some work done. This is number one, and I've only just begun.
1: I'm a bilingual multilingualist with a silver tongue. Anybody like me? I bet you know none. I have air enough for two whole countries in my lungs. Tell me two foreign one more time, you stupid. Not British? 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

0: his sister.
1: What about him?
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1: What for?
0: Ask him about his house.
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3: 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G7-Staaten erhöhen Druck auf Russland und Austrian World Summit in Wien eröffnet. 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
4: Thanks, Pauline. The G7 group of industrialized nations have agreed at their summit in Evian, France, to increase pressure on Russia to negotiate an end to its war in Ukraine. Diplomatic sources say the leaders, including U.S. President Donald Trump, have agreed to impose new sanctions on Moscow, particularly in the oil and natural gas sectors. Ukraine is also expected to receive continued support for its air defense capabilities. President Trump has criticized Israel for how it's handled Lebanon. He told reporters at the G7 that Israel's Prime Minister Benjamin Netanyahu needed to be more responsible. Earlier, Netanyahu said Israel would remain in Lebanon despite it being included in the peace deal between the U.S. and Iran. Iranian Foreign Minister Abbas Araghchi has warned that any attack on Lebanese territory or a continued presence there would be considered a violation of the agreement. The Israeli ambassador to the U.S., Yehiel Leiter, downplayed the deal's significance.
5: It's not a deal. It's an MOU to discuss a deal. So we're encouraged by the fact that the president has been consistently unequivocal about preventing Iran from achieving a nuclear weapon. And we're very encouraged about that. We're less encouraged about the fact that it seems that Lebanon has been included in an agreement with Iran. And we think that that's unnecessary.
4: The Austrian World Summit has been taking place in Vienna today. The annual climate conference, founded by Arnold Schwarzenegger, is marking its 10th anniversary with the motto, "We are unstoppable." FM4's Paul Brennan reports.
6: The Austrian World Summit brings together global leaders, activists, and innovators to discuss solutions to climate change. This year's headline guest was the former U.S. Vice President Kamala Harris, who joined Arnold Schwarzenegger on stage for a so-called fireside chat focused on climate action and the future of democracy. Harris criticized the war in the Middle East, saying the conflict had changed nothing despite costing billions of dollars. Schwarzenegger said the war could be seen as an opportunity as it triggered an economic crisis that's encouraged world leaders to switch to clean energy sources as soon as possible. Paul Brennan, FM 4 News.
4: And Austria's federal photovoltaic subsidy program, EAG, is now accepting applications for funding for solar panels and electricity storage systems again. A total of 12 million euros is available. Demand was extremely high the last time the subsidies were offered, and a surge in applications is expected once again. The subsidy depends on the size of the system, but a maximum of one-third of the costs can be covered. Now to the weather. Tomorrow's forecast is changeable with a mix of sunshine and cloud, scattered showers and isolated thunderstorms throughout the country. Very warm with highs ranging from 22 to 30 degrees.
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7: Und Bauer und Supersonic hören wir jetzt.

fighting until this day. I took some shots but I found a way. Through my doubts and regrets, no, I can't be faced. Freedom ain't free but it's worth the chase. Ain't no chains on me, never give up, ain't no pain on me. I'm doing me, yeah, they may love me, they may hate me too. I won't be a prisoner.

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1: Es ist 18 Uhr, das sind die Schlagzeilen. G7-Staaten verstärken Druck auf Russland und EU-Parlament stimmt Handelsabkommen mit den USA endgültig zu. 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
2: Thanks, Xaver. The G7 group of industrialized nations have agreed at their summit in Evian, France, to increase pressure on Russia to negotiate an end to its war in Ukraine. Diplomatic sources say the leaders, including U.S. President Donald Trump, have agreed to impose new sanctions on Moscow, particularly on oil and gas. Ukraine is also expected to receive continued support for its air defenses. Following his meeting with Ukrainian President Volodymyr Zelensky, President Trump called on Russia to make a deal.
3: Russia should make a deal. Russia's lost tremendous amounts of people, and so has Ukraine. And it's crazy what's going on there, but we had a meeting. And we'll see how. I spoke with President Putin on Sunday. It's sort of the same thing. I mean, they just keep going, fighting, losing soldiers.
2: The European Parliament has approved a controversial trade deal with the United States. As part of the agreement, the U.S. will impose a 15% tariff on most EU imports, while the EU will lift its tariffs on a number of U.S. products. The deal also includes a safeguard mechanism which would allow Europe to reimpose tariffs if the U.S. violates it. It will now head to the Council for final approval. The FBI director Kash Patel says multiple people are in custody after law enforcement uncovered a suspected plot for an attack on the UFC fight at the White House last Sunday. NPR's Carrie Johnson has more details.
4: Kash Patel announced the possible threat in a social media post Tuesday morning, days after thousands of people massed in Washington, D.C. for the event to celebrate President Trump's birthday. The FBI director says the Bureau and law enforcement partners, quote, stopped cold a possible attack by people from outside the area. Fox News, which first reported the incident, says five people are under arrest. Fox says the alleged plan involved using explosive-laden drones to strike buildings in downtown D.C. and then target spectators as they fled. The Justice Department has not publicly shared more details about the people in custody and any charges they may face.
2: And trust in news in Austria has remained stable compared with 2025. The Reuters digital news report for 2026 found that 39.3% of Austrian adults say they generally trust the news. That's slightly above the international average of 37%. ORF News was rated the most trustworthy Austrian source, with over 65% of respondents expressing trust in it. Now to the weather. Tomorrow's forecast is changeable with a mix of sunshine and cloud, scattered showers and isolated thunderstorms throughout the country. Very warm with highs ranging from 22 to 30 degrees.
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8: Ihr hört Okay, FM4 mit Xaver Stockinger und Pauline Binder. Uns kann man vertrauen, haben wir gerade in den News gehört. 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
9: Ja,
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1: Ja, das hat sich unser Kollege Steve Crilly mal genauer angeschaut.
2: 6 months on from that Social-Media-App ban in Australia, what are people saying there about it?
3: The platforms in Australia, I feel that they are doing it half-heartedly.
2: Dr. Belinda Barnett is a senior lecturer in media at Swinburne University in Melbourne.
3: We're asking them to remove users, so it's against their business model really to do it properly. But depending on the data that you look at, somewhere between 60 and 70% accounts are still held by young people or have been restarted in an attempt to get around it.
2: So that said, what's changed?
3: What it has done, for example, one of the platforms, Roblox, was worried that it would fall under the ban and be defined as a social media platform. So what they did is create basically private accounts for kids and removed the chat function. And they did that very quickly and very effectively. That's been amazing.
2: Any indications of the impact of these changes on young people?
3: I think it's too early to work it out in terms of the psychological well-being of the population under 16. But what we haven't seen is the things that critics were initially warning us about. Masses of kids are going to go to platforms that have no safety features, for example. We haven't seen a mass exodus of kids to, I don't know, Telegram or something like that.
2: What about kids accessing platforms via a browser or a VPN?
3: Oh, absolutely, they can. But like a ban on buying alcohol when you're under the age of 18, it doesn't completely work. All it does is it creates a little bit of a roadblock. And some kids will definitely find their way around it, and they definitely have in Australia.
2: What advice is there for European countries, including Austria, who are bringing forward laws on social media and young people?
3: I would say absolutely do it, but perhaps you could dictate how the platforms should do it. So in Australia, we gave the platforms themselves a number of different ways that they could do it. And I think there's not much incentive to do this quickly. But you can see platforms are actually capable of very quickly identifying who is a kid and who is not a kid and changing the experience for kids.

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0: Und es ist 19 Uhr, das sind die Schlagzeilen. Trump kritisiert Israel wegen Libanon und die EU stärkt Rechte von Flugreisenden. Hier ist Shane O'Callaghan mit den FM4 News.
2: Thanks, Stefan. The US President Donald Trump has said he's not happy with Israel after it continued to attack Hezbollah in Lebanon in violation of the US-Iran peace deal. He told reporters at the G7 summit in France that Israeli Prime Minister Benjamin Netanyahu needed to be more responsible. Trump said too many people have been killed in Lebanon and Israel didn't need to knock down an apartment block every time it's looking for someone from Hezbollah. The BBC's Lise Doucette has more.
3: The kind of language that President Trump is now using in public. So imagine what he is saying in private, saying that Prime Minister Netanyahu of Israel has to be more responsible when it comes to Lebanon, that he doesn't have to go and destroy a whole house every time he's looking for a weapon or a commander. He described it as a minor war and that it shouldn't get in the way of a broader deal with Iran. Today, there was a comment by an Iranian official saying that they will not sign any nuclear deal unless there is a complete Israeli withdrawal from South Lebanon.
2: The G7 countries have agreed to increase pressure on Russia to negotiate an end to its war in Ukraine. Diplomatic sources say the leaders, including President Trump, have agreed to impose new sanctions on Moscow, particularly in the oil and natural gas sectors. Ukraine is also expected to receive continued support for its air defenses. After years of disputes, the European Parliament in Strasbourg has now cleared the way for a reform of airline passenger rights. And as FM4's Astrid Nolte reports, the outcome is good news for consumers.
4: EU member states and the European Commission had originally sought to weaken the rights of airline customers, but the European Parliament has ultimately prevailed in strengthening those entitlements. The new rules mean that passengers will continue to receive compensation of up to 600 euros if an airline is responsible for a delay of more than 3 hours. In that case, they must also be provided with a meal and, if necessary, hotel accommodation. The reforms also ensure that families will be able to reserve adjacent seats on flights free of charge, and ticket prices will have to be displayed more transparently. Astrid Nolte, FM4 News.
2: And Austria's federal photovoltaic subsidy program, ERG, is now accepting applications for funding for solar panels and electricity storage systems again. A total of 12 million euros is available. Demand was extremely high the last time the subsidies were offered, and a surge in applications is expected once again. The subsidy depends on the size of the system, but a maximum of one-third of the costs can be covered. Now to the weather. Tomorrow's forecast is changeable with a mix of sunshine and cloud, scattered showers and isolated thunderstorms throughout the country. Very warm, with highs ranging from 22 to 30 degrees.
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10: Jawohl, das Publikum klatscht seit der Pride am Samstag durch. 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
10: Ja, ist doch schön. 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Wir hören uns jetzt an Feeling It Over and Over. Aber es geht auf jeden Fall gleich weiter mit Robin Brook hier live auf der FM4 Stand-Up-Bühne. 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
3: Hello, hello. Oh my God. Hey guys. It's so good to be here. Thank you, first of all, to AFA for inviting me. Thank you guys all for coming. How we feeling? You feeling good? Excellent. As you heard, my name is Robin. I'm from a lovely place called the United States. That's the first terrible joke of the evening. I'm from the United States, and I'm from a really cool place called Vermont. Make some noise if you've heard of Vermont. The people on the radio have heard of Vermont. You can also sort of peep to yourself if you want. Whatever. I'm from Vermont. What do you guys associate with Vermont? Anyone know anything about Vermont? What's that? Alcohol. Well, I mean, I associate that with Mont. What was that? Ben and Jerry's. Yep, my two uncles. Great. Fantastic. No, generally Bernie Sanders, Ben and Jerry's, those are the two things. Yeah, no, I'm from Vermont. It's a great place. But my name, obviously in the U.S., it's known as a name for any gender, for both women, men and women. But in Austria, it's primarily a man's name, which leads to some pretty funny interactions. I was coming back from the Pride parade. Make some noise if you went to Pride. Yeah. Roller Pride, nice. I was coming home from Pride early in the morning, and I wanted to make sure I'd paid before I got out of the car. And so I said, "Ich habe eh mit Karte gezahlt." So, like as a question, and the taxi guy turned and looked at me with this like knowing look in his eyes, and he was like, "Yeah, der Robin hat bezahlt." And I was like, all right, this Robin is a pretty stand-up guy. All right. It's nice. It's nice to be your own sugar daddy. I love that. And actually, to be perfectly honest and clear with you guys, I am my own sugar daddy because I have diabetes. That helps. That helps. And as you probably already noticed, I studied German. I know German. I studied German in college because I'm a masochist. And the real reason I studied German was I read a novel once, and in this novel was written by this translator who knew like 8 languages, and he said that he'd seen examples of emotions being able to be transmitted in the German language that he hadn't seen in any other language. And I was like, hell yeah, I want to talk about my inner... I want to talk about my inner thoughts and all of the complicities that is possible in language. And now that I know German, that was a bit of false advertising, unfortunately. Otherwise I'll catch shit for this. I'm not saying that German doesn't have the words for emotions, but German-speaking people do not talk about their emotions. Okay, you guys have amazing words. You have things like Fernweh. You have Lebensmüdigkeit. You have, what's the other one? Lebensmüdigkeit. There's another one that always really gets me. It's like Weltschmerz. You have all of these like really good words. But what good does that do you when the average answer when you ask an Austrian person how they're doing is Bastian? What good is that doing anybody? Bastian, kann mich nicht beschweren. Hello? Okay. I'm not a fan. But I studied German and I knew, okay, I can't lose this language. You know, you either use it or lose it. And so I knew I want to move to a country or move to a place where I could keep practicing my German. And you don't have that many options when you want to do that. You have Germany, you have Switzerland, you have Austria. And you have a few key regions in Central and South America. For those of you who are familiar with World War II history, and that's not that many places. I think it really comes down. The decision comes down to how you want to experience your snow, either under your skis or up your nose. Those are the two options. So I picked Austria because you guys have both. Kids, don't do drugs. My drug of choice is, in fact, insulin. The addiction's really bad. I actually can't live without it. oh my goodness! It's so great to be with you guys here. I'm very excited. And I love living in Vienna. I've lived here for 6 years. I love it here. I love being in Austria. You guys have a healthcare system. The United States doesn't. That's fantastic. I can stay alive. It's great. And I feel like whenever you move to a new country, whenever you have the experience of being in a new culture, you automatically get more empathy. Would you guys agree? Contact with other cultures, with other things that you've never experienced before, gives you more empathy. And there's one particular thing in Vienna that's really just broadened my horizons in a very helpful way. And it's these pedestrian crossing boxes. Do you guys know what I'm talking about? The pedestrian crossing boxes, the things before you cross the street. Were you all on the same page? Yes? Okay, good. Sometimes they're blue, sometimes they're orange, sometimes they're yellow, you know. These pedestrian crossing boxes are the only thing that give me empathy for men who can't find the clit. Because I don't know where to push either, okay? I don't know where to push either. Is it underneath? Is it on the side? Is it on top? Do I need my whole hand? Is a finger enough? Do I need more pressure? Do I need less pressure? Do I need maybe some sort of tool to figure out how it works? I don't know. It's really tough. And the worst part about these boxes is that they don't give you any feedback. Sometimes, you know, you'll hear a noise, and I'm never certain whether the noise means that the light is really going to turn green or whether I just have to stay in the exact same spot that I've been and just keep being patient. It's difficult. I get it. And you guys know where this is going. I think we're on the same page. It's a joke about clits and men not being able to find them. It's an easy way out. Like that's, we bash on men all the time. It's very fashionable right now to hate on men. And someone fact checked me the other day on this joke. And she said, Robin, it's actually not all pedestrian crossing boxes can be pushed. It's sometimes, this is just a factoid. This is just a factoid, okay? There, a lot of them are there for blind people so they know how to cross the street. It's just a bit of trivia about the streets of Vienna. And then I kind of threw my whole argument out the window and I thought, okay, well, regardless of who you are, if you're standing next to a box and you can't find the button, then maybe the box is intended for someone else. That's... All right. Happy Pride. No. Happy Pride. I go through a phase every June, actually. I try to convince myself that I like matcha. Anyone else? Make some noise if you like matcha in here. All right. Oh my God, we're very excited about the green stuff. I try to convince myself every year that I like matcha, that it's a good thing. People are like, oh, it gives you a great energy kick without making you crash. Oh, it's so good for you, da da da da da. It tastes like grass, okay? You guys, it tastes like grass. In fact, it tastes like you flipped over a lawnmower and scraped out the chopped up grass parts in the corners of the lawnmower, laid it out under the sun, dried it, pulverized it, mixed it with water, and sold it to me for €8. And I don't like it. I don't remember if I had any conclusion to that joke. I think I just wanted to complain about matcha. All right. I've been seeing it a lot on Instagram recently, just all of these sort of trendy drinks. Make some noise if you use Instagram too much. It was very tired applause with that. Oh, God, yes, we stayed up until 4 in the morning, doom scrolling. I'm on Instagram way too much, and I specifically get this content where it's like self-help videos, where the suggestions where it's like, don't be too hard on yourself. Don't sweat the small things. Focus on personal growth. Yeah, we feeling me? I think that's, it's a common thing. And I watch these videos, and I vow to do all of these things. I vow to be kinder to myself. I vow to not sweat the small things. I vow to focus on personal growth. And I still end up at midnight in my bathroom, furiously ripping out all of my nipple hairs. And any woman who tells you that she doesn't pluck her nipple hairs is fucking lying, because we all do it. You don't have them? Well, you're a freak of nature. That's fantastic. I'm happy for you. I'm a little mad too, but it's fine. Nipple hairs, actually, stay with me for a second. Nipple hairs turn me into a far-right politician. They do, because I look at them and I think, you know, it's totally normal that you're here. You've been here for a while. You've grown up here even. It's very normal that you're there, but you look a little too dark and a little too coarse to belong where you are right now. So I think the only thing that can be done is we forcibly remove you and we send you back down south of the border where you belong. Or if you're in Vienna, south of the Gürtel or whatever. And now probably I feel like everyone's butthole is like in a little tiny knot being like, what is this white woman talking about? Comparing immigrants to pubic hair. No, that's super weird. I would never want to do that. I think if we were to compare immigrants with a type of hair, it would be with the hairs on a man's head because they're taken for granted until they start leaving. And with that, I will leave you. Thank you guys so much. My name is Robin Brooke. Thank you so much, Eva.
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2: Ja, okay. Wir sprechen darüber in Kürze. Applaus nochmal.

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I guess you are an advice.

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1: That's right, y'all. 1 a.m. and you might be turning the lights down at this hour, but in the booth, we about to turn it up. Let's get it started with

Holly Humberstone with White Noise. Before that, Kings of Leon with On Call. And even before that, Forrest Nolan with Thank You, I Guess. Good evening, good late night. And as you know, late nights are great nights when you tuned in to Sleepless. Welcome, everyone. It's your man, DJ JoJo, the one and only Nighthawk. And we're going to fly through the night here. Stick around with me, late shift people. I've got a whole lot of music coming your way. Going to be giving you the likes of TLC. Got some Tove Lo later on in the show. I'll have some Donna Savage, some Kid Sister, Louisa Schweig, and the Sounds in the Hills. And right now for your ears, it's time to jump in with Young Miko. This one's Be Off.

A little music nostalgia for your ears, courtesy of TLC with that one called Waterfalls. Before that, Post Malone and 21 Savage with Rockstar. And even before that, Young Miko with Beoff. And we're still cruising through the night here, night shift people, insomniacs, sleepless people that love being up on the late night and listening to some good music. I'm going to have some good music coming your way, courtesy of Mavi Phoenix and Bunny Lake. But right now, let's take it over to Tove Lo from Sweden. This one is I'm Your Girl, right?

Donna Savage teaming up with Lou Azrael for that one that's going to hit you in the face. That one's called Uppercut. That capped off an incredible run of local Austrian talent, including Shark Tank, who you just heard before that. And even before that, you heard something from outside of Austria, Catching Cairo and LZ and Bastion with Open Season. The music continues on. I'm going to slide you into this one coming from Kid Sister. This one's Boys in Skirts.

That was Luisa Schweig with Herzschmerz right after Chloe Parchet got tied up in knots. That's the sound you heard before that. And if you missed anything that was played up here, check out the new FM4 website. It's got a brand new facelift for those of you that haven't been on there in a while. Step through and check it out. FM4.ORF.AT. We're going to be closing out this hour with some great music. And coming up in the 2 o'clock hour, I'll have the sounds of Yanné. I'll be giving you the sounds of Eka Vandal. I got Best Coast for you, some hidden gems. I've also got the musical sounds of Bob Jr. and Engel, Tamora, and Telescreens. That's all coming your way between 2 and 3 a.m. But in the meantime and in between time, some Mega Blast in just a little bit. But right now, it's Nahil's with Last.